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Hello, I'm Terry Hughes, bringing you the Village Music Hour. We're going to open the Village Music Hour today with The Dance of the Comedians from The Bartered Bride by Smetana.

The London Symphony Orchestra, conducted by Sir Charles McCirrus, played the Dance of the Comedians from Bedřich Smetana's opera The Bartered Bride. And that opened the Village Music Hour for today. Dame Felicity Lott, one of Britain's favourite sopranos, joins us in a different role today. She's presenting a comedy piece by Flanders and Swann.

Well, from the work of the comedy team Flanders and Swan, Dame Felicity Lott brought us A Word on My Ear. The accompanist was Graham Johnson. Kenneth McKellar was a very popular singer of Scottish songs, but that was his third shot at a career. Firstly, he studied forestry at university and worked for the Scottish Forestry Commission, leaving to study as an opera singer, but he didn't enjoy the opera company for which he worked, so he concentrated on singing Scottish songs and found his niche in life.

Alan Murray's I'll Walk Beside You was sung by Kenneth McKellar with an ensemble directed by Bob Sharples. In 1968, six choral scholars from Cambridge University teamed up to form the King's Singers. Whilst the memberships changed over time, the group continues an active international performing schedule.

Jerome Kern's I Won't Dance was sung by the King's Singers. Here's another familiar male vocal ensemble, Solu Mio, the New Zealand group of Samoan descent.

Harry Warren's That Samore was enthusiastically sung by Sole Mio with the City of Prague Orchestra conducted by Paul Bateman. Hans Christian Lumbye, the Danish composer, is frequently heard on 4MBS for his bright, tuneful melodies. Here's an excerpt from one of his ballets.

The final gallop from Lumiere's ballet Napoli was played by the Danish National Radio Symphony Orchestra, conducted by Gennady Rozhdestvensky. Pianist and conductor Peter Nero directed the Philly Pops, a unit of the Philadelphia Orchestra, for 34 years. Here he is conducting the Columbus Symphony Orchestra from the piano with Memory from Cats.

memory from Andrew Lloyd Webber's Cats was performed by the Columbus Symphony Orchestra, conducted by Peter Nero from the piano. André Rieu can always be relied upon for a bright performance of tuneful melodies.

That Waltz medley, including The Valletta, Tulips from Amsterdam, Clog Dance and Snow Waltz, was played by André Rieu and his orchestra conducted by André Rieu. André's famous soprano Marussia joins us now with an excerpt from The Phantom of the Opera.

An issue with tenor Fraser Lane saying "All I Ask of You" from The Phantom of the Opera by Andrew Lloyd Webber. Andrea Bocelli's developed a worldwide following for his sensitive interpretation of this theme from Breakfast at Tiffany's.

Henry Mancini's theme from Breakfast at Tiffany's, Moon River, was sung by Andrea Bocelli. Ralph Loveland's You Raise Me Up is often presented by a male choir, but today we have something quite different. The Music Lab Collective champions contemporary classical music, usually for the piano.

Recorded for the Music Lab Collective, we heard You Raise Me Up, performed by pianist Valentina Lisitsa. Now the Champagne Gallop.

Hans Christian Lumbye's Champagne Gallop was played by the Danish National Radio Symphony Orchestra, conducted by Gennady Roj Destvinsky. Now we're going to conclude the Village Music Hour for today with Johann Strauss Jr.'s French polka, Figaro.

the Slovak State Philharmonic Orchestra, conducted by Johannes Wildner, concluded today's program with the French polka Figaro by Johann Strauss Jr. You've been listening to the Village Music Hour. This is Terry Hughes inviting you to join us again, Monday to Friday, for further light classics, music from the shows, and melodies in the Village Music Hour.

Hello, Ross Sadler. Welcome to this edition of the Bandstand Collection. I'd like to present a special edition entitled Treasure Island Brass. Robert Louis Stevenson serialized the story in the children's magazine Young Folks. Seeing the story is told through the eyes of an adolescent, Jim Hawkins, let's begin with The March of Youth by Dan Price. This will be played by the Band of Her Majesty's Royal Marines.

Now, as everybody knows, an old mariner who's been staying at the inn owned by Jim Hawkins's mother dies, leaving a mysterious sea chest, which contains a map of an island where a pirate, Captain Flint, has buried vast treasure. The district squire, Trelawney, proposes buying a ship and going after the treasure. Let's represent their voyage with the Fantasy on British Sea Songs by Gordon Langford, played by the Hanford Street Silver Band.

Long John Silver and his recruits prove all to be pirates in search of the treasure. That's a good cue to introduce the overture to the Pirates of Penzance by Gilbert and Sullivan, in a brass band arrangement played by the combined bands of Foden's Fairies and Morris Motors.

You're listening to the Bandstand Collection, and our program today is entitled Treasure Island Brass. On reaching the island, the pirates mutiny, and Trelawney's party takes control of an abandoned stockade, which the pirates subsequently attack unsuccessfully. So let's represent this with the first movement of Samuel Scheidt's Battle Suite, played by the European Brass Quintet.

The treasure is eventually found. Let's represent this with the Amethyst March by Leighton Lucas, played by the London Military Band.

finding the treasure was not an easy process. Treasure chest proved to be empty. The island recluse, Ben Gunn, having hidden the treasure in his cave. So the adventurers were at last able to load the treasure on the Hispaniola. I think that gives us a good opportunity to bring in Charles A. Zimmerman's march, Anchors Away, played by the Band of the Royal Marines.

with the March Anchors Away by Charles Zimmerman, played by the Band of the Royal Marines, we come to the end of this edition of the Bandstand Collection.

0: Mr. Flynn, the reporters are here.
1: Let him in, Butch. Act like a dummy. You sit on my lap and I'll do all the talking.
0: Mr. Billy Flynn sings the press conference rag. Notice how his mouth never moves. Almost.

0: like a madman. Still, I said, Fred, move along.
1: She knew that she was doing wrong.
2: Then describe it.
0: He came toward me
2: with a pistol
0: from my bureau.
2: Did you fight him
0: like a tiger?
1: He had strength, but she had none.
0: And yet we both reached for the gun.

The Salvation Army International Staff Band, conducted by Bernard Adams, began this band parade with the French military march from the Algerian suite by Camille Saint-Saëns.

It is on behalf of Lieutenant General Sutherland, Commander of Canada's Air Force, and all past and present serving members that the Air Command Band, under the direction of Captain John French, is proud to present this tape featuring music synonymous with Canada's military. This band takes tremendous pride in showcasing the works of some of Canada's most talented composers and arrangers. Most of these gentlemen were at one time members of Canada's military bands. It is their gift and creativity in this truly universal language of music that is offered to all the people of this great nation.

the Royal Canadian Air Command Band in Winnipeg played Century of Progress by R. McInnesby, Royal Canadian Mounted Police March Past by C. O'Neill, and Paderberg by A. Brown. Next, we have the Eastman Wind Ensemble, conducted by Frederick Fennell, and they played the Knightsbridge March by Eric Coates.

The Knightsbridge March by Eric Coates was played by the Eastman Wind Ensemble, conducted by Frederick Fennell. Well, now we're going to mix the nationalities up a bit with the band of the Royal Swedish Air Force, conducted by Jerker Johansson, to play Salute to Moscow by Chernevsky and Anchors Away by Zimmermann.

Salute to Moscow by Semyon Chernevsky and Anchors Away by Charles A. Zimmerman. They were played by the band of the Royal Swedish Air Force, conducted by Jerker Johansson.

your victory.

0: here's a pretty mess. 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Let the bitter tears I'm shedding witness my distress. Here's a pretty mess, here's a pretty mess.
1: Here's a state of things, to her life she clings. Matrimonial devotion doesn't seem to suit her notion. Perilous it brings. Here's a state of things, here's a state of things.

In 1848, the year of revolutions in Europe, Strauss Sr. gave his support to the revolutionaries. But once things had settled down, he was quick to stress his loyalty to the new young emperor, Franz Josef. And what better way to do so than with a rousing, triumphant march? A failed attempt on the Kaiser's life gave Strauss the perfect opportunity to pull out all the stops and present his sovereign with this display of patriotic fervour.

The Kaiser Franz Josef Celebration of Rescue March. Quite a title. Berlin Philharmonic Orchestra, conducted by Nicolas Anoncourt. The next piece was also inspired by an attack on a sovereign head of state. This time, the attack was both murderous and successful. The victim was a king whose new constitution brought the wrath of the nobility down on his head, and he was assassinated during a masked ball. This all took place at the end of the 18th century, the sovereign in question being Swedish King Gustavus III. French playwright Eugène Scribe recognised the dramatic possibilities of the murder, and with the addition of a fictional love affair, created a successful play around it. The play, in turn, inspired composer Giuseppe Verdi to write an opera. Verdi's opera almost fell at the first hurdle, however, as the censor in Naples decided that the historical murder of a king was not a fit subject for the theatre. The problem was solved by transferring the scene of the crime to Boston, which was under British colonial rule at the time, and the king became a governor. The bloody deed and the masked ball remained, but the motive became personal jealousy rather than political intrigue. Verdi called the opera a masked ball, and it opened in Rome in 1859 to great acclaim. In the aria Eri Tu, Renato, convinced that the governor and his wife are having an affair, sings, "Nothing is left but hate and death in my heart."

the aria of the assassin Renato, sung by baritone Simon Keenlyside from Verdi's opera A Masked Ball. Again, we heard the Berlin Philharmonic Orchestra, but this time conducted by Claudio Abbado. From the moment it had its first performance in 1859, A Masked Ball was a box office hit. Within a matter of years, it had been performed around the world. While Vienna was deciding whether or not it wanted the opera, Johann Strauss the Younger took the opportunity to arrange a selection of melodies from the work in the shape of his Masked Ball Quadrille.

Johann Strauss's Masked Ball Quadrille, performed by the Polish State Philharmonic Orchestra, conducted by Oliver Dohnányi. This time, the Strauss in question is not from Vienna, but from Munich. Richard Strauss was not related to the Viennese Strauss dynasty, but his international fame as a composer is every bit as great. As a child, Richard Strauss had an advantage over the Viennese Strauss sons, insofar as his father both recognised and supported his talent. And talent he most certainly had, writing his first opus, a polka, at the age of six. Or at least Richard played it and his father wrote it down, since the child did not yet know how to write music. His father was the horn soloist and professor of music, Franz Strauss. And it was his amateur orchestra which played Richard's early pieces. His first orchestral work was written at the age of 13, a serenade composed of several movements, and here's the scherzo.

And that was the third movement from the Serenade in G by the 13-year-old Richard Strauss. The orchestra, Orchesterverein Wildegungel, conducted there by Jaroslav Orpila, is the successor to Father Franz Strauss's own enthusiastic amateur ensemble, which was also called Wildegungel, even before Franz Strauss took it over. At that time, there was an extremely popular dance musician by the name of Josef Gungel, who had his own Gungel Orchestra. And in order to distinguish themselves from the original one, the amateur orchestra from Munich called itself the Wilde Gungel, the Wild Gungel Orchestra. Josef Gungel was seen in his day as serious competition for the Viennese Strausses and was known as the Hungarian Strauss. Nevertheless, Josef Gungel did not have the overwhelming popularity of the Viennese Waltz King. Decided to do something about this state of affairs, he moved to Munich and founded a new Gungel Orchestra, with which he successfully toured throughout Europe. Here's the Gedenke mein Polka Mazurka by Josef Gungel.

That was a polka mazurka by Josef Gungel. It was called Gedenke Mein, and it was played by the Northwest German Philharmonic Orchestra, conducted by Heinz Geiser.

Oscar Strauss had the ability to adapt his music to suit his environment. In Vienna, he wrote romantic waltzes. In Berlin, spirited cabaret songs. And in Paris, the popular rondelet. In Vienna, he composed an operetta called The Valiant Soldier, which was based on Shaw's play, Arms and the Man. It was staged in the Theater Under Wien in 1908, and with a slightly jauntier title for American tastes, opened in New York the following year as The Chocolate Soldier. And the following year, 1910, it was presented in London. It includes this Bulgarian march.

A Bulgarian March from the operetta The Chocolate Soldier by Oskar Strauss. And it was played by the Budapest Strauss Symphony Orchestra, conducted by Alfred Walter. In the operetta, quite a lot of fun is had at the expense of Bulgarian soldiers. The Bulgarian authorities were not amused and protested at the highest political level. So to appease them, the Bulgarian uniforms were replaced by others of an imaginary design. The Bulgarian march was allowed to remain, but not the uniforms. The political situation in Europe in 1940 forced Oskar Strauss to emigrate to the United States, where he met Ralph Benatsky, himself a recent immigrant. Benatsky had had great success in Berlin with his operetta, White Horse Inn. On the strength of this, he was able to relaunch his career in America, and apparently no one cared that he had not written all the music himself. Various composers had contributed to the score, including Bruno Granigstetten, who wrote a charming Viennese song for Leopold the Waiter. He sings about the lady of the house with whom he is hopelessly in love.

Leopold the Waiter's song, I Cannot Look, from White Horse Inn, and it was sung by Peter Minich with the Munich Radio Orchestra, conducted by Willy Matthes. Well, after many complications and misunderstandings, there is indeed a happy end to White Horse Inn. And this would have come as no surprise to the audiences of the day, because 30 years earlier, White Horse Inn had been a successful comic play. Ralph Benatsky, who compiled and composed part of the operetta, had been a regular guest at the original inn that had inspired the play, and a special table was reserved for him at the window. The hotel overlooked Lake Wolfgang in Austria, and Benatsky told family and friends that this was where he wished to be buried because of the wonderful view. His wish, incidentally, was granted in October 1957.

How Wonderful It Must Be to Be Loved by You. And that was from Whitehall's Inn by Ralph Benatsky, Peter Minich and Annalisa Rotenberger. In the 18th century, the Spanish king Charles III lived in Madrid, and his brother Don Luis maintained there an exceptional music and art-loving court. In 1770, Don Luis engaged the famous Italian cellist Luigi Boccherini, and in order to accommodate the number of musicians the prince had at his disposal, Boccherini set to work composing chamber music for 5 string instruments. He composed over 100 string quintets, almost all of which enjoyed great popularity. But 2 centuries later, the only piece we hear regularly is a minuet from his string quintet, Opus 13, number 5.

The celebrated minuet from the String Quintet, Opus 13, Number 5, by Boccherini, and it was played by the Academy of St. Martin in the Fields, conducted by Sir Neville Mariner. The musician who really wants to make a name for himself or herself has to be prepared to travel. Conductors, soloists, and entire orchestras constantly go on tour to raise their profile and to show what they can do. And before the recording era, travel was also the main source of new ideas. Upon their return home, composers would often write a kind of musical travelogue. In 1874, Johann Strauss the Younger travelled extensively in Italy, and as a thank you to the warm-hearted Italians, he wrote the waltz Bella Italia. But once home again, he rethought the title. Austria had been at war with Italy, so the name Bella Italia may have struck the wrong note. Therefore, the waltz was given the romantic title Where the Lemon Trees Blossom, and everyone was satisfied.

Where the Lemon Trees Blossom, Opus 364 by Johann Strauss the Younger, and it was played by the Vienna Philharmonic Orchestra, conducted by Claudio Abbado.

Good evening and welcome to a program of Cool Night Jazz. I'm Gif Tutt and I've made a selection of relaxing jazz tracks. So to start, an Australian jazz treasure. James Morrison and his Big Bad Band playing with guest artist and lifelong friend Don Burrows, live at the Sydney Opera House.

James Morrison and Don Burrows, two Australian jazz icons, bound in a remarkable relationship over many decades. It's movingly described in an episode of ABC's Australian Story on YouTube, worth a watch. They played the Jobim classic, How Insensitive. And now, some Bach.

the Jacques Louisier Trio with their unique arrangements of three of J.S. Bach's Goldberg Variations. No doubt caused a bit of a stir when first released. Next we have Charlie Bird on his famous guitar. This one's for Jim.

Charlie Bird with I Remember When, a Sidney Bechet composition featuring Ken Poplawski on clarinet.

a Stan Getz Oscar Peterson collaboration in a ballad medley comprising five tunes: Bewitched, I Don't Know Why I Just Do, How Long Has This Been Going On, I Can't Get Started, and Polka Dots and Moonbeams. Stan Getz on tenor sax, Oscar Peterson on piano, Herb Ellis on guitar, and Ray Brown on bass. Now, two Brazilian Portuguese tracks from Jane Monheit.

American singer Jane Monheit with those two tracks she sang in Portuguese, Brazilian tracks, featuring Ari Ambrose on sax on the first and Toots Tielemans on chromatic harmonica on the second track called Caminos Cruzados. Coming up, a few famous voices in a set of three tracks with a theme of blue.

the very recognisable voices of Louis Armstrong singing Blueberry Hill and Frank Sinatra, Birth of the Blues and My Blue Heaven.

Dave Grusin's distinctive piano sound on Playera, featuring Grover Washington Jr. on soprano sax, Ron Carter on bass, and Steve Gadd on drums. Here's the unmistakable voice of Billie Holiday.

Billie Holiday sang God Bless the Child, one of her own compositions, and Cole Porter's Night and Day. Here's Charlie Bird with Don't Explain, incidentally, another of Billie Holiday's compositions.

Our very own Ingrid James, well-established vocalist and still giving fine performances, as recently as last Thursday at the Brisbane Jazz Club in the 4MBS Classic Jazz Concert.

Here, Ingrid James collaborated with Louise Denson on piano with a fascinating version of Eric Satie's Nocien No. 1, with Chris Todd Harrison on drums and Paul Armstrong on trumpet and flugelhorn.

Vince Jones, one of Australia's finest vocalists, gave us You Go to My Head. And now, two familiar melodies from the piano of George Shearing, accompanied on the second track by Stefan Kubeli on violin.

George Shearing with Lullaby of Birdland, and then with Stefan Grappelli and his inimitable violin work, Time After Time.

Dizzy Gillespie, the American trumpet virtuoso, with Lover Come Back to Me. And now the very versatile Sting, with one of his own compositions from 1993, If I Ever Lose My Faith in You. A live performance with the distinctive trumpet of Chris Botti.

So Sting and Chris Botti on A Wild Night Out. Coming up now, Johnny Hodges on sax with the famous tune On Green Dolphin Street.

Johnny Hodges with the famous On Green Dolphin Street, originally composed for the 1947 film of the same name, starring Lana Turner and Van Heflin.

wonderful Carmen McRae taking us out around midnight. Good night, and thank you for listening.

Hello, Ross Sadler. Thanks for having joined us for this edition of Vienna and Beyond. In times when there was no coronavirus, then travelling was the most important part of any musician's activity. And you don't even have to remain in modern times to think about this. Early Baroque musicians from the United Kingdom, such as John Dowland and Tobias Hume, had no trouble, it seems, in venturing to Denmark and Poland respectively. So I've come up with a program entitled On the Road Again. Going in the other direction, September 1867 found Johann Strauss II in London, and of course taking in something of the local atmosphere. This included the music halls, and so Johann came up with his waltz Erinnerung aus Covent Garden, or Echoes from Covent Garden. You'll hear all sorts of familiar music hall tunes, such as The Mousetrap Man, The Daring Young Man on the Flying Trapeze, and so on. Filip Ostkowski conducts the Vienna Philharmonic Orchestra.

Well, if Johann Strauss II was on the road again with his visit to London, then he was only doing what folk and operetta do all the time. And they often enough don't want people to know about it. Take, for example, Eduard Kunicke's frequently mistranslated operetta Der Wetter aus Dingster. It's not the cousin from nowhere, but the cousin from what's-its-name. A backpacker, desperate for accommodation, arrives at a wealthy house. He's taken in by the daughter of the household and given a bed in a spare room. Luckily for him, these people do have a cousin who lives overseas. And when the aunt and uncle meet him the next morning, they think it must be this man. He probably is in Batavia, but they're not sure. Well, it might have all been plain sailing had love not reared its ugly head, and he fell in love with the daughter of this wealthy couple. Eventually, he decides to come clean and tell her that he's only really a backpacker. Listen to Franz Fehringer, who's joined right at the end by Herta Talmar, regretfully letting him go.

Well, things get awfully complex. The real cousin from Batavia turns up, and despite having fallen in love with this girl, Yulia, as a child, he now falls in love with her best friend. Yulia manages to get the backpacker back, as it were, and all ends happily.

You're listening to Vienna and Beyond, and our program today is entitled On the Road Again. We're looking at music and musicians associated with regular travel. Josef Gungel was an Austrian bandmaster and composer, whose life could be said to bracket that of both Johann Strauss I and Johann Strauss II. Gungel was born in 1809 and died in 1899. With his band, he travelled far, even to the United States, between 1848 and 1849. In 1873, he became a much revered figure in London as conductor of a series of promenade concerts. Gungel held bandmaster positions at Brno, Munich, and Frankfurt, and finished his days at Weimar, where he lived out his retirement with his daughter. She was a noted opera singer. Truly an on-the-road-again composer. The Nuremberg Symphony Orchestra under Christian Simonis plays Gungel's Klänge aus der Heimat, or Sounds from Home.

You may indeed wonder what our next performer is doing in this program. The Russian pianist Yakov Flier lived from 1912 to 1977, which means he lived through the worst days of the Soviet era, and so he was hardly allowed to travel abroad. His one trip to London was met with thunderous applause. But Yakov Flier was on the road again in a unique way. Immediately after World War II, he travelled around depressed areas of his country, giving piano recitals to civilians and soldiers from a piano mounted on the back of a truck. Here he is to play Mendelssohn's Songs Without Words, Opus 53, No. 2.

You could say Yakov Flier's influence travelled far and wide, because he was the teacher of Lev Vlashenko, after whom our piano competition is named. So what better way to finish a programme entitled On the Road Again than with music from the operetta Die Landstreicher, or The Vagabonds, by Karl Michael Zierer. August and Bertha Fliederbusch are two itinerant musicians, whose respectability leaves a whole lot to be desired. The plot concerns some jewellery and a sum of money, which they find and, of course, keep for themselves. Later in the operetta, they join forces with the prince, who's the rightful owner of the jewellery, but doesn't want his mistress to get her hands on it. So here are the three with Thomas Dewald and Maria Laya as the two Muso Vagabonds and Espen Fegran as the prince.

Well, guess what? The prince has been the victim of a disreputable jeweller, and the whole thing's a fake. So Bertha and August are back on the road again.

and Helmut Froschauer conducted that finale to Die Landstreicher by Karl Michael Ziehrer, bringing to an end this edition of Vienna and Beyond.

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2: BBC News with Sue Montgomery. President Trump has held a meeting with his advisers to make what he had said was a final decision on whether to extend the ceasefire with Iran, but the outcome is not yet clear. He had insisted beforehand that the prospective deal would guarantee Iran reopens the Strait of Hormuz and agree never to have nuclear weapons. Sarah Smith reports from Washington.
3: In his latest social media post, President Trump repeated his long-standing demand that Iran must never have a nuclear weapon and that its stocks of enriched uranium must be handed over and destroyed. He also said the Strait of Hormuz must be safely reopened to international shipping and did not say whether Iran had agreed to these provisions. The president also stated that the US naval blockade in the strait will now be lifted and that ships that have been trapped there for weeks can start the process of, in his words, heading home. We do not know if he means the blockade will be lifted, even if there is not an agreement signed with Iran today.
2: A Canadian man has pleaded guilty to abetting in the deaths of 14 people in the province of Ontario by selling them the chemicals they used to take their own lives. Kenneth Law's plea was part of a deal with prosecutors who

0: withdrew the more serious charges of murder. Here's Barry Caffrey.
1: He sent lethal quantities of a substance online to around 1,200 people around the world. This was a substance that was marketed and sold online and in chat groups. And of course, his capture followed a very complex investigation by at least 11 law enforcement agencies. It involved investigators from around a dozen countries around the world, including here in the UK, the United States, and Italy.
0: Vladimir Putin has cast doubt on whether the drone that hit a Romanian apartment building close to the Ukrainian border was a Russian device. The Russian leader said it was probably a Ukrainian drone that went off course because of electronic jamming. NATO insists it was a Russian drone that injured two people. Rescuers in Laos say they have brought out one of seven men trapped inside a half-flooded cave for more than a week. They had been looking for gold. Jonathan Head reports from Bangkok.
2: It was already after nightfall when the rescuers posted a photograph showing them helping one of the trapped men, wearing a helmet and covered in mud, out of the cave. It had taken them about 40 minutes to bring him to safety. They're now planning how to rescue the remaining four men who they found on Wednesday huddled on a rock ledge. The divers have been bringing them food and water to help them regain their strength, but say they are concerned about their state of health. More people with cave diving experience have arrived in Laos from other countries to help. Huge pumps have also been brought in to lower the water level in the caves.
0: World News from the BBC. A United States judge has blocked the rebranding of the famed Kennedy Center in Washington as the Trump Kennedy Center and ordered that President Trump's name be taken down. Judge Christopher Cooper ruled that Congress had given the Arts Center its name and only Congress could change it. Parliament in Ghana has approved a new bill that criminalises homosexuality. Those convicted of same-sex acts face up to 3 years in prison, while the promotion of LGBTQ rights is also banned. The bill has been criticised as infringing the rights of sexual minorities. It's similar to one approved by the Parliament in 2024 that faced a legal challenge. Six former prime ministers of the Indian Ocean nation of Comoros are urging President Azali Assoumani to let his jailed predecessor seek medical care abroad. They say Ahmed Abdallah Sambi's health is deteriorating rapidly. Here's Richard Kagoi.
3: The request from the former leaders is an unusual plea in support of the former Comoros president, Ahmed Abdallah Sambi, a long-term political rival of President Azali Assoumani. In a letter, they asked the government to allow the 68-year-old to travel abroad for treatment while guaranteeing his return. Prosecutors insist medical tests this week found no life-threatening condition, but his doctor has rejected those findings. Ahmed Sambi was sentenced to life in prison 4 years ago of a scheme involving the sale of passports to stateless people in the Gulf region. The trial was described as a judicial charade.
0: In tennis, Novak Djokovic has become the latest big name to exit the French Open after he was beaten by the Brazilian teenager João Fonseca in an epic third-round clash. Despite taking a two-set lead, the match ultimately slipped away from him, with the 39-year-old appearing to be in discomfort in the later stages. BBC News.
4: 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Enjoy excerpts from The Pearlfishers, Madame Butterfly, La Boheme, and popular favourites, including Puccini's Nessun Dorma. That's on Saturday, that's tonight, at 7:30, Old Museum Concert Hall, Gregory Terrace, Bowen Hills. And for bookings, go to oldmuseum.au. That's oldmuseum.au. And weather for South East Queensland for today, Saturday the 30th of May, says it mostly sunny, winds 25 to 35 kilometres per hour from the west. 23 degrees is the maximum temperature expected for Brisbane, Ipswich and the Sunshine Coast. And down south on the Gold Coast, you're looking at a maximum today of 24 degrees. It's 7 minutes past 7. It's Daybreak Classics, MBS Light and 4MBS Classic FM.

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A little something to keep all our mandolin fans happy, a final movement of the Mandolin Concerto in G by Domenico Cardioso. The mandolinist, or the mandolin player, or the mandolin performer, was Bonifacio Bianti, performing with I Solisti Veneti under the direction of Claudio Simone. A spot of opera, would you believe, coming up right now.

Bass baritone Bryn Terfel with the, which orchestra was it? The New York Metropolitan Opera Orchestra, conducted by James Levine. Now your days of philandering are over. Mine were over ages ago. From the Marriage of Figaro by Mozart. Mozart and opera, of course, is the big ticket item for this year's Forambius Festival of Classics. This evening, we've got Viva Pavarotti with Paul Ettore Tabone out at the Old Museum Concert Hall. Tomorrow, we've got Southern Spectaculars is tomorrow, but the Piano Marathon also was on today, starting at 11 o'clock with three concerts. Piano Marathon in the Key of Opera at the Nixon Room at the Zelman Cowan Building out at the University. And then tomorrow, the Joan Sutherland Spectacular, 3 o'clock in the afternoon with Marusha, Ava Kong and Rosaria Laspina. 3 o'clock in the afternoon at the City Hall tomorrow afternoon. More great opera things coming up in this year's Forambius Festival of Classics.

The mighty final movement of the Camille Saint-Saëns Symphony No. 3 in C minor, the so-called, for obvious reasons, organ symphony. E. Power Biggs was the organist, Philadelphia Orchestra, Eugene Ormandy doing the conducting. And I might add that if you're ever out and about and you see a live performance of that coming up somewhere, make sure you go to it. Go to it. It's a great spectacle as a live performance. This is Daybreak Classics for MBS Classic FM, MBS Light. It's 7:30. That's when we take a squiz at the music diary. The 4MBS Festival of Classics Piano Marathon will include works by Prokofiev, Liszt, Mozart, Puccini, Bizet and others in three performances at the UQ School of Music St. Lucia this morning and this afternoon. Book through 4MBS ticketing at 4mbs.com.au. That's 4mbs.com.au, and online bookings will remain open until 1 hour before each of those three performances. Telephone bookings for these events have closed, but as mentioned, online bookings are still available. Lucian Vitae with choir and orchestra will perform the St. John Passion by Bach at St. Paul's Church, 43 St. Paul's Terrace, Spring Hill, this afternoon at 2 o'clock. $30 and concessions, tickets available for that one at the door, fees may apply. Brisbane City Pops Orchestra will perform works by Fuchik, Khachaturian, Offenbach and others at the Redcliffe Entertainment Centre this afternoon at 2 o'clock. For bookings, call the centre on 3480-6280. That's 3480-6280. German Giants, a presentation by the Gold Coast Chamber Orchestra, will include works by Mozart, Mendelssohn and Brahms at Bond University, Robina, this afternoon at 4 o'clock. For information on that, call 0488-990-730. That's 0488-990-730. Viva Pavarotti with Paul Ettore Tabone tenor and Jake Lyle baritone will include opera favourites by Puccini, Leoncavallo and Bizet, along with lighter works at the Old Museum Bowen Hills this evening at 7:30. To book for that one, call 32574089. That's 32574089. Or you might like to go to oldmuseum.au. Events coming up tomorrow include the Brisbane Baroque Players at St. Augustine's Church, Hamilton, at 2 o'clock in the afternoon. Call 0432-223-096. That's 0432-223-096. Musica Antiqua Collegiae and Friends performing Schubert's Mass in G at the Shermside Community Church at 2:30. 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Book online at 4mbs.com.au or call 38471717 after 9 this morning for this event only. And on Monday, guitarist Tommaso Girotto will perform works by Albanith, Bach, Piazzolla and others at the Cooperoo School of Arts Memorial Hall at 6:30 in the evening. 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Further details of events mentioned in the music diary can be found on our website, 4mbs.com.au. 26 and a half minutes to 8 o'clock, BBC News at 8. Offenbach, right now.

0: Timeless music by Offenbach, arranged by Rosenthal. The Gaieté Parisienne, or Parisian Gaiety, excerpts therefrom. Eugene Normandy, back with us again, this time again with the Philadelphia Orchestra.
1: One of the most anticipated events in our annual 4MBS Festival of Classics is the Piano Marathon. And in 2026, the talents of Ruben Tseng, Leanne Warne and John Granger Fisher will be on show across three individual concerts. 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

fancy little piece from a CD of Spanish and Portuguese songs. That was a little thing called A New Machine. It came from three songs by Francesco Hernani Braga. Pianist was Robert McCoy, and the soprano was Carmen Belthrop. And here she is again.

0: Soprano Carmen Belthrop, or I should say Professor Carmen Belthrop, as she was in her day, with the real slow drag from Scott Joplin's Tremonisha. And singing along with her were a cast of thousands, along with the Houston Grand Opera Chorus and Orchestra, all conducted by Gunther Schuller.
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0: Just a reminder too, coming up in the 4MBS Festival of Classics this week, Bach's St. John Passion with Lucian Vitae and various soloists, including Gregory Massingham as the evangelist. It's also Gregory Massingham's English translation of Bach's St. John's Passion. That's event 18 in the 4MBS Festival of Classics. It's happening at St. Paul's Church at 43 St. Paul's Terrace, Spring Hill. Bookings of that have closed, but you will be able to get tickets at the door. Bach's St. John Passion, Lucian Vitae and friends, this afternoon at 2 o'clock, St. Paul's Church, St. Paul's Terrace, Spring Hill.

0: Rudolf Kemper conducted the Munich Philharmonic Orchestra with that excerpt from Antonín Dvořák's Serenade in E for Strings. It's gone 8 o'clock. 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
1: BBC News with Chris Barrow. President Trump has held a meeting with his advisers to make what he had said was a final decision on whether to extend the ceasefire with Iran, but the outcome is not yet clear. Beforehand, he insisted that the prospective deal would guarantee Iran reopens the Strait of Hormuz and agree never to have nuclear weapons. Bernd de Busman is in Washington.
2: I think throughout the course of the day, many people here in Washington, including on Capitol Hill, will have seen statements from the Iranian side and in Iranian media that were certainly much less optimistic about a deal happening immediately. One statement in an Iranian state-linked news agency suggested that they're not even at the point where the nuclear issue is being discussed. That will all raise alarms, because that's very clearly the ultimate red line for this administration and for those who were in favor of launching Operation Epic Fury in late February.
1: A Canadian man has pleaded guilty to abetting in the deaths of 14 people in Ontario by selling them the chemicals they used to take their own lives. Law told the court he'd also assisted in the deaths of 79 people in Britain, though prosecutors in the UK have decided not to bring charges against him because of the difficulties in securing his extradition. Mary Varney, who represents some of the victims in the UK, says that's not good enough.
3: There needs to be a public inquiry to look at the number of people who have died in this country, not just at the hands of Kenneth Law, but of others. The UK government has been warned multiple times, and it has fallen often on bereaved families pursuing this that led to the Canadian authorities taking action.
1: Parliament in Ghana has approved a new bill that criminalises homosexuality. Those convicted of same-sex acts face up to 3 years in prison, while the promotion of LGBTQ rights is also banned.

0: bill has been criticised as infringing the rights of sexual minorities. Thomas Nardi has the details.
1: The new anti-LGBTQ legislation has removed sanctions for legal, medical and other professionals who provide services to persons identified as homosexual. It also allows journalists to report and publish LGBTQ-related news. It prescribes up to 10-year imprisonment for publishing material aimed at children. It also encourages Ghanaians to report them to the police. President John Mahama has indicated he will sign this bill into law.
0: A federal judge in the United States has blocked the rebranding of the Kennedy Center in Washington as the Trump Kennedy Center. Judge Christopher Cooper ruled that Congress had given the center its name and only Congress could change it. It's the latest loss for President Trump, who's been seeking to reshape and rename parts of the Capitol. This is the latest world news from the BBC. Rescuers in Laos have managed to extract one of seven men trapped inside a flooded cave complex for more than a week. More divers have gone to the site to help rescue four more men who were found on Wednesday. Two others are still missing. Vladimir Putin has cast doubt on whether the drone that hit a Romanian apartment building close to the Ukrainian border was a Russian device. The Russian leader said it was probably a Ukrainian drone that went off course because of electronic jamming. His scepticism isn't matched by NATO, which insists it was a Russian drone that injured two people. NATO's chief, Mark Rutte, says the military alliance was ready to defend every inch of its territory. Democratic members of the US House Oversight Committee say the former Attorney General Pam Bondi refused to answer questions about President Trump's relations with the late sex offender Jeffrey Epstein in a closed-door session. Ms. Bondi, who was dismissed last month, would only tell them that she had not let every aspect of a document review and had delegated some authority to her deputy and successor, Todd Blanche, who was formerly Mr. Trump's personal lawyer. In tennis, Novak Djokovic has become the latest big name to exit the French Open after he was beaten by the Brazilian teenager João Fonseca in an epic third-round clash. Despite taking a two-set lead, the match ultimately slipped away from the Serbian great, with the 39-year-old appearing to be in discomfort in the later stages. Djokovic, who had been seeking to secure an elusive record 25th Grand Slam singles title, paid tribute to his opponent.
2: Well, incredible match to be part of. Obviously, tough one for me to lose, being two sets to love up. But huge credit to Joao for really deserving to win the match. I think he, without a doubt, was a better player in important moments in those crucial fourth and fifth, some amazing exchanges and points.
0: And that's the latest world news from the BBC.
3: 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You can enjoy excerpts from the

Lord above made man to help his neighbour. No matter where, on land or sea or foam, the Lord above made man to help his neighbour. But with a little bit of luck

help support his children, which is the right and proper thing to do. A man was made to help support his children, but

G'day, William Norfolk here with 3 hours of swing and big band for your Saturday morning on MBS Light. Today is clarinetist and band leader Benjamin David Goodman's birthday. Benny Goodman was born 117 years ago today on the 30th of May 1909. From 1935 until the mid-40s, he led one of the most popular swing big bands in the United States. His concert at Carnegie Hall on January the 16th, 1936, has been described as the single most important jazz or popular music concert in history. Jazz's coming out party to the world of respectable music. Seemed like a good idea to have him open swing and big band this morning. So here are three numbers from Goodman and his orchestra.

This Benny Goodman set opened with the theme from his 1934 to 35 NBC Saturday night radio program, Let's Dance, written by Fanny Baldridge, Gregory Stone and Joseph Bonnevay. Goodman never recorded the song with Baldwin's lyrics. However, it became the opening number for almost all of his concerts. They followed the opening with Mel Powell's Mission to Moscow, recorded by Goodman in 1942, and the set concluded with I Got It Bad and That Ain't Good by Duke Ellington from his 1941 review Jump for Joy. Woody Herman and Joe Bishop's Wood Chopper's Ball.

Woodchopper's Ball by Woody Herman and Joe Bishop. Joe Loss and his orchestra. Mexican marimbist and composer Alberto Dominguez.

Alberto Dominguez's 1939 composition Frenesi, Spanish for frenzy, was originally composed for marimba. We heard a version by clarinetist Artie Shaw and his orchestra. I'm getting sentimental over you.

0: Ned Washington and George Bassman's I'm Getting Sentimental Over You was first released by the Dorsey Brothers Orchestra in 1932, recorded later by Tommy Dorsey and his orchestra in 1935, and became his theme song.
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First up in that bracket from Joe Loss and his orchestra, we heard them play Count Basie's 1937 12-bar blues instrumental 1 o'clock Jump. The melody derived from Basie's band members' riffs, and the song was called 1 o'clock Jump because Basie's band first played it near the end of a radio broadcast from the Reno Club at close to 1 a.m. Joe Loss and his orchestra followed that with an arrangement of Antonio Carlos Jobim's The Girl from Ipanema. Here's Count Basie's orchestra.

Count Basie and his orchestra played at Uday Bowman's 1914 composition, 12th Street Rag. Pianist, composer, arranger and band leader Stan Kenton's Artistry Jumps.

Gene Krupa was the first drummer to become a matinee idol and a household name. He was also the first to utilise a full drum set on records with the Mackenzie Condon Chicagoans in 1927. He became famous with the Benny Goodman Orchestra between 1935 and 38 and led his own popular big band from 1938 to 1949. Vocalist Irene Day with Gene Krupa percussion and leading his orchestra, Gene Krupa and Tiny Parham's Drummin' Man. Before that, we heard Artistry Jumps by Stan Kenton, first released by Kenton and his orchestra in 1945 on a 10-inch 78 single. Oh boy, I'm in the groove.

0: Ella Fitzgerald's Oh Boy, I'm in the Groove. Louis Jourdan's Timpani 5.
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Well, that was an unintended bonus. You got Tiger Rag then by Jelly Roll Morton. Before that, we heard Honeysuckle Rose composed by Fats Waller and Andy Razzaf. It introduced the 1929 off-Broadway review Load of Coal at Connie's Inn as a soft shoe dance number. We heard a version by Coleman Hawkins, All-Star Jam Band. And before that again, Woody Herman and Toby Tyler's classic Blues on Parade. The 1938 Decca recording of Blues on Parade was an iconic swing-era instrumental written by Herman and Tyler. It was one of the defining tracks for Herman's first orchestra, establishing the group as the band that plays the blues. Woody Herman and Toby Tyler's classic Blues on Parade. Some of These Days by Shelton Brooks.